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31: There's something I'd like to talk to you about today, something that's been circulating on the internet that's become a real problem. Deep fake videos of me endorsing products that I've never even heard of and I have no relationship with whatsoever. Let me tell you clearly, these videos are scams. They are designed to take your money. Now, a couple things you should keep in mind. If something sounds too good to be true, it probably is. When you look at these videos, if they don't seem natural, if there's something off about them, the audio or the video, it's probably AI generated. And if you come across something that does pique your interest, see if you can find evidence of it from other sources. I promise you this, if I discover something incredible that you need to know about, I'm going to talk about it somewhere that you can easily find, not on some shady social media site. I'm Dr. Sanjay Gupta, helping you live a better life.
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13: 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So he hits the gas and guns it and comes inches from hitting me. The tires screeched and I yell, WTF, and look at the guy, and he's huge. And thankfully he was reasonable, because I think he would have beat me up.
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2: Getting your heart broken can be really rough. It'll happen to most of us at some point in our lives. It's not just an emotional experience, it's a physical one too, often described as getting the wind knocked out of you, a knot in your stomach, trouble sleeping. I recently spoke about this with Dr. Yoram Yovil, a psychiatrist and neuroscientist. He was on my podcast, Chasing Life. Now, he told me heartbreak doesn't have to last forever, and while your inclination might be to withdraw, isolate, and shut down, it's often the opposite of what supports healing. One of the things that helps us the most is reconnecting to other people you love. And the reverse is also true, he said. If someone you care about is struggling, don't give up on them. You hold the power to comfort loved ones that are in deep physical or emotional distress. I'm Dr. Sanjay Gupta, helping you live a better life.
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I love it. I love me some Kehlani, y'all. She's doing it big. And she's just killing it right now, man. I love seeing her. Man, I still remember when she was starring, man. Always dope to see these artists grow. Anyways, so French Montana right now, that ever since we left me. Come on.

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13: You know, I watched a video the other day about kids getting landlines at home. We haven't had a landline in my house in I can't even tell you how long. But seeing these parents about my age being teleported back to their own childhoods, a simpler time before screens, was really powerful. And as for the kids, they sat and had conversations with their grandparents without multitasking or being distracted by a screen. I thought this was a great way to have kids stay in touch with family members and friends without getting sucked into the smartphone era too young. Of course, you need other people close by to hop on board as well if this is something that's going to work. Perhaps most important, I realized, these relics can be a great conversation starter with your children. You can talk about what it really means to be connected in this day and age. Things have changed a lot. I'm Dr. Sanjay Gupta, helping you live a better life.
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1: 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I'm going to get some miles in, so I'm running. And then there's this pickup truck, a huge one. So he hits the gas and guns it. And comes inches from hitting me. The tire screeched. And I yell, WTF! And look at the guy, and he's huge. And thankfully, he was reasonable because I think he would have beat me up.
0: 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Welcome.

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My name is Jeff Bond, and of course, it's about that time. Get your cell phones out. It's time for a pair of tickets for your chance to win some Doja Cat tickets. All you gotta do is text the keyword Doja to 209-951-5946. 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

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We're the Valley's Party Station, man. I'm out the door. Have a great rest of your Saturday. We are bringing the party to your radio tonight. Don't forget, man, 8 to midnight, 4 hours of best hip-hop and R&B live in the mix. It's called the 209 House Party, y'all. Don't sleep on this. It's super dope, y'all. Some of the best DJs on the 1 and 2s, y'all, making love. See, eardrums.

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21: You know, one of the weirder things I've seen on social media lately is parents feeding their babies butter. Like whole sticks of butter. They swear that it helps them feel fuller after meals and get a good night's sleep, among other things. There's actually something to this. You know, butter is full of fat, which a rapidly growing infant needs, but eating butter all the time results in, quote, boxing out other important nutrients they need as well. Spokesperson for the Academy of Nutrition and Dietetics told us she recommends half a teaspoon to a teaspoon melted and then added to a puree. Or as they get older, you can drizzle oil or melted butter over cooked vegetables, she told us. We never say just give butter by itself, and it's not the only source of fat she would recommend. Avocados, hummus, fish, they are great sources of fat as well. And also, great foods to introduce. I'm Dr. Sanjay Gupta, helping you live a better life.
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2: 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The tires screeched and I yell, WTF, and look at the guy, and he's huge. 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
16: You know, one of the weirder things I've seen on social media lately is parents feeding their babies butter, like whole sticks of butter. They swear that it helps them feel fuller after meals and get a good night's sleep, among other things. There's actually something to this. You know, butter is full of fat, which a rapidly growing infant needs, but eating butter all the time results in, quote, boxing out other important nutrients they need as well. Spokesperson for the Academy of Nutrition and Dietetics told us she recommends half a teaspoon to a teaspoon melted and then added to a puree. Or as they get older, you can drizzle oil or melted butter over cooked vegetables, she told us. We never say just give butter by itself, and it's not the only source of fat she would recommend. Avocados, hummus, fish, they are great sources of fat as well. And also, great foods to introduce. I'm Dr. Sanjay Gupta, helping you live a better life.

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0: What's it like to win on K-Win? 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
1: Ring, ring. Who the f*** is that? 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
1: Good morning and welcome to the Community Council. I'm Dee Ferreira. Today we've got a lot of really good information about strokes, how to recognize them, what to do if you think you're having one, and how to deal with one that you may have had. And I have two very knowledgeable guests in the studio today. Mary Nicholson, founding director of Healings in Motion, which is a nonprofit agency working to increase stroke awareness and the best stroke outcomes throughout the Central Valley. And also Brianna Cabaceres. She is the stroke program coordinator and neuroclinical specialist at Doctors Medical Center in Modesto, which is the nearest comprehensive stroke center. Good morning, ladies. Thank you so much for being here today.
2: Thanks for having us.
1: Now, for our listeners that don't know Mary's backstory, you're about to learn it, and your mouth is going to drop open, and you're going to go, wow, what an amazing woman. So, Mary, let us know why you created Healings in Motion.
2: Absolutely. My background is in broadcasting as a manager for over 26 years, and suddenly I had a brain aneurysm, what's called a subarachnoid bleed, and then an ischemic stroke on the operating table, and a grand mal seizure. And for many years, I wasn't mobile. I had to go through many years of recovery, and I made a pledge that if I was able to survive, I would do things to help other people in prevention and also post-stroke so that we can heal together. And that's what I've been doing. I started Healings in Motion now 19 years ago.
1: Wow.
2: And it's been a complete, total commitment to save lives and educate people about stroke.
1: Now, I know it's kind of sad to think back at it, but you're like, well, maybe that happened for a reason, for me to be put into this place to help other people that I had to suffer.
2: I have to say probably so, because I was a newlywed.
1: Oh.
2: I was new to San Joaquin County, but before I could actually move here, my husband was diagnosed with pancreatic cancer, and I had not ever been a caregiver in my life. And in fact, I can't stand blood today. But I had to step up and be his caregiver. And shortly after he passed away, I was heartbroken, as you can just imagine. And shortly after that was when I had the brain aneurysm. And so he brought me to San Joaquin County. And I feel like he was a conduit to get me into the Central Valley to realize the needs that exist in the Central Valley. At the time, we didn't have stroke protocol. There were no stroke centers in the Central Valley. You don't know what you don't know,
1: right?
2: So nobody missed it. But I came from Los Angeles, where in metropolitan areas, there were a lot more resources.
1: Right.
2: And so I became an advocate talking throughout the county, even though I could barely walk, and I actually couldn't walk. I had to go through the wheelchair, the walker, and the cane, and all of that. But what I had to do was really talk to the people in charge to let them know that there's a better life and stroke outcomes do exist. And so I started going to the International Stroke Conference and interacting with people in the area who were nurses and doctors and advocates like I am to get things changed. And that's what it's been about. Change. And that's exactly what has happened, because over time we have now all of the hospitals in San Joaquin County as certified primary stroke centers. So we've made a lot of progress, and I really have to say that it was really a spiritual blessing for me to be brought here and make a pledge that if I survive, I was going to help other people in that process as well.
1: Now, Brianna, isn't it true, like with stroke, you can get some warning signs that you may be, you know, this is happening to you? There are no signs with an aneurysm, are there?
3: Yeah, so aneurysms, the most common signs and symptoms of a stroke, you can remember it as BFAST, so B is for balance, if you're off balance. E is eyes, you have vision change or sudden loss of vision or double vision. And then face is for facial drooping. A is arm weakness. And S is for difficulty speaking or slurred speech. With an aneurysm, you may have a sudden severe headache. Like the worst headache of your life is the most common presenting factor.
2: Exactly.
3: And you may feel nauseous. But what most report is the worst headache of their life. So it's different than other headaches.
1: Is there any way to know how long you are going to possibly suffer an aneurysm after having that massive headache?
3: That's a good question. So usually when the headache occurs, that's most likely around the time where you can have an aneurysm anywhere in your body. And when you have an aneurysm in your brain that ruptures, it can then bleed into what Mary mentioned, the subarachnoid space. And so once the aneurysm ruptures, then you have to get to the emergency department, call 911 quickly so that they can essentially stop the bleeding.
1: Does an aneurysm, if it doesn't result in death, always lead to a stroke?
3: So if an aneurysm ruptures in your head, then that would be classified as a bleeding type of stroke.
1: Okay.
3: Yes. You can have a subarachnoid hemorrhage from like a head injury. You have lots of blood vessels in your brain. So there's different types of brain bleeds. But if you have bleeding in your head that is not from trauma, then that would be considered a type of stroke.
1: All right.
2: Can I interject a few things?
1: Of course you can.
2: What happened with me was, it just so happened that I had just met another person who had a major loss in her life. Her son, he had a medical trauma and he shot himself. He was 14 years old. So once a month we would get together. And she just happened to be with me when my aneurysm occurred. And it was a horrible headache. And then she called paramedics. And when they came, I was asked if I was having a bad headache. And I said, yes, it's the worst headache I had ever had. And they said, oh, it's just a headache. And they took me to the hospital, no siren, nothing. And they took me to the hospital and set me in a chair and said, oh, you're just having a bad headache. We were just your taxi. And they left because people were not trained to identify the stroke at the time. And so part of the education in the community was to make sure that people in the medical community, especially paramedics, knew the signs, and what happened to me would never happen again.
1: Do we know if that training has changed and been implemented? And now if you've got a massive headache that they're like, okay, this is a possible aneurysm.
2: 100%.
1: Good.
3: Yeah,
1: good.
3: I can say for sure, Mary mentioned the certifications of stroke centers. So essentially part of that means as guidelines are updated and treatment recommendations come in, the facilities implement that. And EMS is or emergency medical system, calling 911, paramedics training is a significant part of that because they need to recognize the symptoms and treat the patient so that they can get them to the facility.
1: So, Brianna, this question's for you. What's the difference between a comprehensive stroke center compared to a certified primary stroke center?
3: So the certification level, so in our region, they're all Joint Commission certified, which is an accrediting body, essentially third party that comes in and looks at the facility. A comprehensive stroke center is the highest level of care. So essentially, the comprehensive stroke center offers care to all types of stroke. So the bleeding type of stroke, so a subarachnoid hemorrhage, or what's called an intracerebral hemorrhage, or the clotting type of stroke, which is ischemic. As a comprehensive stroke center, we have to participate in research specific for stroke. And we have on-call 24/7 the various providers, so neurosurgeons, vascular neurologists, so essentially providers that have specially trained background to treat complex stroke patients, available 24/7. Primary stroke centers are extremely important because many of those centers, they can identify and manage stroke patients. If the patient or the individual requires transfer to a higher level of care, that all has to be worked together seamlessly throughout the region.
1: So now that paramedics have been trained to recognize that a patient has stroke symptoms, are all hospitals prepared to provide stroke care?
3: Ideally, the flow, the first piece is recognition from the community, right? So like Mary mentioned, if her friend did not call 911, right? So knowing the signs and symptoms. So when they call 911 and they say, you know, my partner is having a stroke, when EMS arrives, I can speak specifically for Stanislaus County. We have training for EMS where they do stroke screens, and I believe the same is true for San Joaquin County. So EMS is trained to do a specific assessment for stroke, and they will call in and report to the hospital, which gives them a heads up to help clear the CT scanner so they can get imaging. They might have a stroke response team so that the providers are there ready and waiting. So one of the best things that we can do for stroke patients is treat them as quickly as possible. So EMS calling ahead of time gives them a heads up.
2: Yeah, the hospitals have teams, the stroke team. And so when paramedics calls in, then they are prepared when paramedics gets to the door to receive that patient. And they do something called
3: door to needle,
2: because they have to time how long it takes for that patient to be examined to determine if they have a bleed or if they have a, you know, regular stroke. And they do that by giving somebody who has the stroke symptoms a CT scan. And from there, then they can go into action.
1: Let me ask you this, Brianna, about stroke. Because when you suffer a heart attack, you're more susceptible to heart attacks after that. Is that the same with strokes?
3: That is true. Okay. So there's various risk factors for stroke. So having a stroke previously, you are potentially at risk for having another stroke. The biggest piece of that is addressing risk factors. So some are modifiable, right? And some are not. Some cannot be changed. So you cannot change your age. So if you're 90 years old and you have vessels that have been around for 90 years, right? So there are some things that you cannot change, but then there are some that are modifiable, and it's knowing your risk factors. So if an individual had a stroke and it was caused from high blood pressure, addressing the blood pressure, either diet, exercise, sometimes medication, taking your medication can reduce your risk. So even though you've had a stroke, you may be at risk for having another one. Mm-hmm. But if you address your personal risk factors, that would reduce your risk of having future strokes.
1: A few years back, my mom was sleeping, woke up, she was blind in one eye, found out she had a TIA. Yes. What is that?
3: So a TIA is transient ischemic attack. So it's essentially the same process with a stroke. So if you think, whether in your heart or your brain, right, if you think of it like plumbing, you've got tubes that are carrying blood. If there is a blockage there and it is not removed, it will cause ischemia or tissue damage. If the ischemia is transient, so TIA, so maybe there's a blockage, but blood flow is restored, then the vessel opens up, the blood flows back, the tissue is not then dead or injured. So that's why the symptoms will be present and potentially go away. So a transient ischemic attack is a what they'll call mini stroke. And I would say it is often underreported, right? So stroke, other than a hemorrhage, is usually not painful. And sometimes it can be ignored. And having a TIA, I think, is a warning sign that there is something going on in your blood vessels that would need to be addressed.
1: So let's talk about your position, Brianna. In the scheme of stroke care, what role does a stroke coordinator play?
3: I would say over the last 10 years, the role of the stroke coordinator has evolved. And I like hearing Mary saying it was 19 years ago. So I've been in this role almost 20 years, which I always, every time you say that, it's the timing of it is neat. The stroke coordinator essentially helps collaborate and coordinate between from community education to EMS. For example, there were guideline updates at like larger conferences from the American Heart and American Stroke Association. So working with our providers, with the emergency department team, making sure they're updated for policies and protocols, educating nurses, working with the multidisciplinary teams. So for example, if we're talking about a stroke alert or code stroke patients, we have to make sure that the individuals that are doing the CT scan are aware of our time frames, and also coordinating with stroke support groups like Healings in Motion. And so as the title says, coordination, it's essentially the 30,000 foot level of coordinating the care from recognition through post or after discharge.
1: So a lot of people rely on you.
3: Yes, they do.
1: Hurting
3: a lot of people.
1: And a lot of families do as well. All right, Mary, I want to ask you this. Why is community education so important for a patient to get potentially the best stroke outcomes?
2: Well, I really stress the value of advocacy, number one. If you know what the symptoms are, of course, the symptoms can happen to anyone, even in a mother's womb. A baby can have a stroke. Mm. It's not all just for old people. You can have a stroke in school or on the job or whatever your lifestyle is. You need to know what the symptoms are, because right, you might be that person who calls that person in. Usually someone who's having a stroke does not recognize that all of a sudden their speaking is slurred, or all of a sudden they can't move one arm and all of that. Other people recognize it and know they need to call 911. It's pretty traumatic when it occurs. And even, I mean, now people at the hospital who are working in reception or whatever needs to know when somebody walks in the door and is not brought in through emergency medical services. The entire community needs to be aware of it, because when somebody has a stroke, you know, we have good protocols in place now at the hospital, but a lot of times people say, oh, I'm having a bad headache, and go to bed.
1: Yeah.
2: And then when they wake up the next day, then they have no ability to move one side or something like that. And so as a community, we all need to make a special effort to know the symptoms and know the risk factors and also know how valuable time is.
1: So besides being here today, let's move on to that. How else does Healings in Motion increase stroke awareness? What else do you do besides coming in and talking to me?
2: Well, we go to the principals that make decisions in the community. We go to the Board of Supervisors. We have Stroke Awareness Month. We have our months. We have monthly education programs. We do community outreach all the time. And then after you have a stroke, post-stroke, people want to know, well, what's next for me? And many people right now are having parents who are having stroke, as well as coworkers, and they want to know, well, what do I do? What's there for me? What are the resources that are available to support my new life? And that's what Healings in Motion is about. We are a great resource in the community, and we connect post-stroke services together.
1: And why is time so critical in the response, Brianna?
3: Yeah, so the sooner that the stroke can be treated, the better chance for recovery. So there's depending on the type of stroke, there's a couple treatment options, but they are all essentially time dependent, meaning the sooner that the individual can get to the hospital, the more potential options. So if it's a bleeding type of stroke that may require, for example, neurosurgery, a lot of times it's high blood pressure, so we have to manage the blood pressure, so we're tracking how quickly are we giving the medication to get the blood pressure down, which will help control the bleeding. For the clotting type of stroke, as Mary mentioned, there are essentially two treatment options, and both are time dependent. So one is a clot-busting medication. So it's important to know when the time that the symptoms started. So if I was eating breakfast and was completely fine, and then at 8 o'clock I could not move my right side, or I noticed that on someone, then the symptoms started at that moment at 8 o'clock. So for us, that for the facility, that is one question. That's one question EMS will ask, is when did the symptoms start? The clot-busting medication, as Mary mentioned, we essentially historically had 4.5 hours in which we could give it. That window has been expanded. We use imaging now to help guide treatment, but it is still the sooner that we can get to the clot, the better.
1: Be fast.
3: Yes, be fast. And then there is another treatment option that is only offered at comprehensive stroke centers, and that's essentially mechanical removal of the clot from the brain. And the general window is that can be done within 24 hours general, but again, the same applies. Is it doesn't mean we want to take 24 hours. The sooner they can get in, that essentially allows for those individuals that go to bed fine and wake up mm-hmm. with symptoms. So it may be several hours from when they were last known normal. And so both of those are time dependent. And the goal of that is to remove the clot and restore blood flow and oxygen to your brain.
1: Are there any new protocols with stroke care?
3: Oh, sure. So so each year, essentially, there are more than dozens. There are ongoing clinical trials for stroke. And it is very exciting, especially with the advancement of technology, as, for example, the procedure where a surgeon and the team will put a catheter in your groin and take the catheter up to the site of the clot to pull the clot out, or to put the catheter in to treat the aneurysm. They're making catheters, you know, better, easier to move, less risk of bleeding or any other complications. And so one of the biggest updates that was just announced at the beginning of the year is the expansion of the time window in which we can give this clot-busting medication.
1: Mary, I got one last question. This one's for you. Once someone has a stroke and they need help to move forward with their life, do you have any recommendations?
2: Well, I must say that when I said advocacy is important, I can't stress that enough. If you know what's going on and you're talking to somebody who isn't offering those protocols, you have to speak up for yourself or your loved one. The best way to do that is to be educated. Post-stroke is closing that gap between what happens at the hospital and then moving forward with your life. And so the best way to do that is to get indulged into educating, joining support groups and interacting with others who have had similar issues so that you can share resources. And that's the best advice that I can provide, is to closing the gap between hospital and post-stroke protocol.
1: Again, thank you to Mary Nicholson for coming in today, founding director of Healings in Motion, a nonprofit agency working to increase stroke awareness and the best stroke outcomes throughout the Central Valley, and also Thank you for coming in, Brianna Cabeceres, stroke program coordinator and neuroclinical specialist at Doctors Medical Center of Modesto. You know, it's the nearest comprehensive stroke center. It really is. Ladies, thank you so much for coming in.
2: Absolutely. Thank you for giving us the opportunity to come in and talk about it.
1: Anytime. Doors always open, unless it's closed.
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18: When it comes to the myriad reasons people don't get enough exercise, psychologist Diana Hill has heard them all. She's the author of a new book with a great title, I Know I Should Exercise, But. On a recent episode of my podcast, Chasing Life, Hill told me the number one reason people don't exercise is because they don't feel like they have enough time. She told us that she encourages people she works with to shift from an either-or mindset to a both-and mindset. Hill herself uses time at her son's baseball game to walk around the field cheering him on instead of sitting on the sidelines. She also recommends setting up your space at home, at work, in the car to facilitate movement. So every night before I go to bed, I lay out my workout clothes next to my bathroom sink so they are waiting there for me as a good reminder. I'm Dr. Sanjay Gupta. Helping you live a better life.
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1: 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And then there's this pickup truck, a huge one. So he hits the gas and guns it. And comes inches from hitting me. The tires screeched. And I yell, WTF! And look at the guy, and he's huge. And thankfully, he was reasonable because I think he would have beat me up.
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97.7 AG 83. Kaylin, good morning. I hope you've been having a good weekend. Do you know what would make it better? If you scored these tickets now to go see Doja Cat. She's going to be at the Golden One Center in Sacramento in October. And now's your chance to win. Just text the word Doja. 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

97788 3K. Good morning. Happy Sunday. If you want that word to text to go see Doja Cat, I got it for you right now. 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

0: It is going to be another cooler day today compared to the last couple days in the city of Stockton. High of 81.
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I don't know if y'all know, but he's a little, he half Pinoy, man. 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
1: 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So he hits the gas and guns it. And comes inches from hitting me. 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And I yell, WTF! And look at the guy, and he's huge. And thankfully, he was reasonable because I think he would have beat me up.
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0: 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And guess what? We're still hooking your tickets right now. And you know what? We're going to wait, though. Top of the hour, have them cell phones ready. We're going to drop that keyword for your chance to win. Two tickets, y'all. 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

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Coming up, Don Toliver, I got some Compton Ave, I got that K-Dot Zakaria, I got some Rick Ross French. Do not move. Stay tapped in. DJ Khaled, Drizzy Drake right now. 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

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Another Texas Win weekend. 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

tickets. It goes down tomorrow with my brother Lucas in the morning, y'all. Levi Stadium, October 10th. You don't want to miss this Bruno Mars show. We have your tickets tomorrow, my brother Lucas. Stay tapped in to win. Okay, win.

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My brother Lucas in the morning, y'all. Don't sleep on it, y'all. Two tickets to see him in Levi's Stadium. I'm out the door. Have a great rest of your Sunday. Y'all be safe. 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